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Thanks a lot for tuning in. This is Crawfish Fiesta, music from Louisiana. Very pleasant Friday night. 79 degrees right now, low of 56 overnight, mostly cloudy. Tomorrow, though, mostly sunny and a high of 79 degrees. Partly cloudy overnight, then Sunday, mostly sunny with a high of 76. And then for the foreseeable future, which means through Tuesday, overnight, it's going to get down into the mid to upper 50s. In the daytime, it's going to get to about 79 and be mostly sunny. So going to be a pleasant week to start your June. Thanks again for listening to this here show of music from Louisiana. We'll have a darn good time and hope that you have a darn good time too. That is the plan anyway. It's summertime. It's time for the squeeze box. But don't worry, we'll work up a sweat in that second half too. Start off with a classic, Beau Soleil here.

Something About Summer. There it is. Roy Carrier there, and Alon Tanser. Nathan and the Zydeco Cha-Chas for that, and Your Mama Don't Know. Big Red did Slip Away. Beau Soleil, Bon Temps Roulé, and Rosie Ledet start us out with Come Get Some. 9:20 right now, right here on WFHB. Tune in each Saturday from 8 to 10 a.m. for Roots for Breakfast. 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Hear the best in country, folk, blues, and more. 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Big Spider back here in the background. We'll take this up just a little bit. Got some more squeezing and pleasing, as they say. Thanks a lot for listening, as always.

yeah, the Friar Society Orchestra back here on Tiger Rag Coteau, the Bosco / Mosco Stomp. Steve Riley and Mamu Playboys, Blues du Salon, Fofale, Cow Island Hop, Jimmy C. Newman, Joe du Tame, and Eddie Lejeune started us off there with Je La Rencontre, or something very similar, I hope. 9:39 right now on Crawfish Fiesta, and wherever you at, too, I imagine. 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Edwin McCain and Five for Fighting are both known as singer-songwriters and have teamed up for this tour. More information at browncountymusiccenter.com. Tune in Sundays from 2 to 4 p.m. for Planetary Caravan, an eclectic mix of music from all corners of the world. Each week, hosts take you on sonic trips around the globe with an international array of folk, pop, and everything in between. Planetary Caravan, Sundays at 2 p.m., right here on WFHB. Start this next set with the godfather of Zydeco, Clifton Chenier.

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Community radio for South Central Indiana, where it's currently 66 degrees right now, low of 58 tonight, staying mostly cloudy. Tomorrow, Sunday, Monday, and Tuesday are going to be pretty much the same. High around 79, maybe down to 76, mostly sunny and clear. Lows in those 4 days, about 55, 57, something like that. And that's all you need to know. It's going to be lovely tomorrow, and tomorrow, and tomorrow, and tomorrow. Last set, finishing up on our squeeze box in there. Hope you had some fun there. Started off with Clifton Chenier and My Dog Jumped a Rabbit. Boozoo Chavis, Lula, Don't You Go to Bingo, Buckwheat Zydeco on Hard to Stop, Bojack and the Zydeco High Rollers, and Bad, Bad Woman, and CJ Chenier. Finish us off with Bad Luck right here on this Crawfish Fiesta thing. And I'm hoping y'all are having some fun. That's the name of the game. A little bit more urban, etc. R and the B's coming right at you here, and you can't get no better start than Professor Longhair, y'all.

Heavy on the Alan Toussaint there. That last set was, anyway. Behind us here. Feeling No Pain by Myths, Moles, Molars. Dirty Dozen on Mardi Gras there, of course. Aaron Neville, Twofer, Hercules, preceded by Mojo Hannah. Earl King, I'll Take You Back Home, and started off with Big Chief Part 2 from Professor Long Hair. 10:21 right here on this Crawfish Fiesta thing. Tune in Sundays at 4 p.m. to hear For the Record, an exploration of the world of music where the needle hits the groove. This all-vinyl show is curated by WFHB DJs to give you a glimpse of the music they love, spinning every Sunday from 4 to 6 p.m. right here on WFHB. Going to jump back into it here with a little Texas boy, but that's okay. He pretty much lived Louisiana there. Clarence Gatemouth Brown, y'all.

thing in the world I have. Say, wait a minute. Here comes that lonesome old cannonball. I think I'll reach around here and get no arm over this freight train. Got to get moving, brother.

soundtrack to the coming revolution, Oop Oop I Do by, well, you know, John Cleary. Before that, from Pin Your Spin, and title cut there, Mark Broussard's version of Love and Happiness, Dr. John on the Johnny Mercer cut, Come Rain or Come Shine, preceded by Clarence Gatemouth Brown, She Winked Her Eye. Coming up on the end here of Crawfish Fiesta, thanks a lot for listening, and please stay tuned for Metalmorphic coming up at 11 o'clock. Some great stuff, y'all. The following material may contain language which could be offensive to some listeners. If you're easily offended by such language, WFHB suggests you exercise your choice to not listen. WFHB is a proud sponsor of the 6th Annual Summer Festival Real Fest on June 6th from 1 p.m. until 10 p.m. at Dunmeadow on the IU campus. Musical acts include Fraxium, Carriers, and the Raspberry Jams, plus many more. More information at realfest.net. And tune in Sundays at 4 p.m. to hear For the Record, an exploration of the world of music where the needle hits the groove. This all-vinyl show is curated by WFHB DJs to give you a glimpse of the music they love. Spinning every Sunday from 4 to 6 p.m. right here on WFHB. Well, we'll mix it up here this last set, but I think we're going to lean heavily onto some brass. Hope you're all good with that, because, man, there's some great covers. Here's a one of my faves. Hopefully we'll get to see them sometime soon. Hope you get to see them sometime soon. Bonorama right here on Crawfish Fiesta on WFHB.

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Let's take a look at the weather. It is currently 66 degrees and fair out there. Took it down as low as 58 and mostly cloudy tonight. Tomorrow, Saturday, we've got a high of 79 and mostly sunny. Saturday night, a low of 55 and partly cloudy skies. Sunday, we've got a high of 76 and mostly sunny. Sunday night, a low of 57 and again, mostly cloudy. Heading into a mostly sunny and hot Monday with a high of 79 degrees. The following program most definitely contains material that some people might find offensive. Listener discretion is advised. This is Metalmorphic here on WFHB.

from their latest album. The Very Special Plan. That was Gnomenon with the track The Morbid Skin of the World. And before that, we heard Norse from their 2021 release Ascetic with the track Accelerated Subversion. Before that, we heard Devouring Famine from their 2023 release Haunting Echoes with the track The Mentor's Skull. And before that, we heard Mortification Ritual from their self-titled EP released in 2025 with the track Beget Damnation. And we started off that set with the track from Francis Pilori from their album Even If Hell and the Deluge Were to Rain Down Upon Us. We heard the track Murderous. I'm David J, and you're listening to Metalmorphic here on WFHB. 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That's Blue Monday, Mondays 9 to 11 p.m. on WFHB. All right, let's get back to the metal. We're going to hear a track now from Abstractor from their 2021 release, Abominion. We're going to hear a track now called Warhead Twilight. This is Abstractor here on WFHB.

from their 2022 release on Androgyny Horror Records. That was Arismenda with the track Porcelain Dolls with Porcelain Souls. And we started off that set with a track from Abstractor off of their 2021 release, Abominion, out on Sentient Ruin Laboratories. We heard the track Warhead, Twilight. I'm David J, and you're listening to Metalmorphic here on WFHB. Tune in Saturday from 10 p.m. to midnight for Beat Party, one of WFHB's longest-running programs. 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All right, we've got about 20 minutes till the top of the hour. And we're going to fill that with some metal for you. We're going to hear a song now from 2025's Veil Burner release called Longing for Triumph, Reeking of Tragedy. And we're going to hear a song called That Which Crips Howls Grandeur. This is Veil Burner here on WFHB.

Some awesome Polish death metal from Annihilation Vortex off of their 2025 release, Disgrace Is My Name. We heard the track Crushing the Temple of the False Prophet. Before that, we heard Lore from their latest release, Psychotic Trance of the Black Knights, with the track Neolithic Druid Burial Chamber. And we started off that set with some U.S. metal out of Pennsylvania from Veilburner. The album is... Oops, let me get this here. The album is Longing for Triumph, Reeking of Tragedy. And the track we heard was That Which Crips Howls Grandeur. I'm David J, and you're listening to Metalmorphic here on WFHB. 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Let's go ahead and take a look at the weather. It's down to 62 degrees out there, still fair. We've got a low of 58 tonight. Later on today, Saturday, we've got a high of 79 degrees and mostly sunny. Saturday night, low of 55 and partly cloudy. Sunday, high of 76 and mostly sunny, heading into a Sunday night with a low of 57 degrees and mostly cloudy. Looks like Monday is going to be a sunny, summery day with a high of 79 and mostly sunny skies. All right, it's a little bit after midnight and got another hour of metal for you. Thanks for listening. We are going to start off this next set with a track from Umu Lamari. Their 2025 release is called Learning the Secrets of Acid. And we're going to hear a track now called Orifice Invocation. This is Umu Lamari here on WFHB.

Out of Reykjavik, Iceland, that was Nexion. From their latest album, Sundrung, we heard the track Rending the Black Earth. Before that, we heard Iris Menda with another track. From their 2015 release, Stillbirth, in the Temple of Venus, we heard the track Rotted Seed, Poisoned Egg. And we started off that set with a track from Uma Lamari from their 2025 release, Orifice Invocation. We heard the track, from the album Learning the Secrets of Acid, we heard the track Orifice Invocation. I'm David J, and you're listening to Metalmorphic here on WFHB. 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Hear free improvisation, psychedelic and out there sounds, soothing ambient tapestries, and noise of any kind. Melody Unasked For, Sundays at 11 p.m. right here on WFHB. All right, we got another half an hour or so, a little bit more of metal. And thanks for listening tonight. We are going to hear a track now from French black metal masters, Haymoth. We're going to hear something from one of their older albums from 2003. We're going to hear the title track of their album, Satanic Terrorism. These guys are coming out with a brand new album any day now, I think, and I am really looking forward to it, out on Agonia Records. And until then, we're going to hear a track right now. This is Haymoth here on WFHB.

maybe not. I guess we'll hear some Cryptic Rising, short track from All right, enough of this. Got some technical issues here. Instead, we're going to hear a track from Omega Vortex off of their latest release, Diabolic Messiah of the New World Order. This is a track called Horror Slaughter. This is Omega Vortex here on WFHB.

Swedish producer Adam Beyer, Reclaiming the Night with a salvage dub from 2012's Eye Contact. You're looking deep into deep threes. I'm Jay. Let's start this transformative mix with a track that CJ Boland played to rock the dance floor at the Analog Theater, Obsidian.

I close my eyes, and the river is there. 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But it feels more like fluid, some vast reservoir to tap. Always there, but only detectable with a delicate tuning, perhaps. Thoughts come washing in swirling golden waves, and I know this is a place no mortal can stay. Is this life or lucid dreaming? And which one gives us meaning? Thought down to paper, gold into ash. If the mind could breathe life into thought, what time would have to pass? Everything is a circle, one endless eternal round, and the river is just a glimpse of the beauty that abounds.

Matt Ullery's loom, evoking the Kentucky Animal Orchestra for a music box ballerina here on Deep Threes.

C.J. Boland began our set with Obsidian from the Analog Theater. Massive Attack took pride in a butterfly caught outside the 100th window. Springheel Jack, the duo of John Coxon and Ashley Wales, who took their name from the dastardly clawed masked man of 19th century English folklore. They maintained their secret identity through Folk Player from 2008's Songs and Themes. Sarah Stewart bared her paper soul along the river, floating with a woman in motion armed with a flamethrower, courtesy of the Chicago Underground Trio, Rob Mazurek, Chad Taylor, Noel Coopersmith, and their permanent fourth, Jeff Parker. Then we gazed into Pretty Eyes, the vision of Los Angeles producer and DJ Madlib morphing into the Jahari Masamba unit for a track from the seventh in his Madlib Medicine Show series, High Jazz. The name of the show is Deep Threes. My name is Jay. I leave you for this hour grazing on Nutrirsi de Luce, a light feeding prepared by Donato Apiro for WHNZ 18. Playlists and show archives are online at www.deepthrees.com. Stay close for more music. Thanks.

The Unseen from the Andrew Bliwas Trio's 2012 release, 9. You're not watching Deep Threes. I'm Jay. The Academy of Motion Picture Arts and Sciences categorizes feature-length and short films based on a running time over or under 40 minutes. This next set of soundtrack music is barely over that mark, but still long enough to earn a Doctor of What? From James Newton Howard and The Bourne Legacy.

The mission begins, segueing into Mission Accomplished, from Danny Elfman's score to Men in Black 3, here on Deep Threes. James Newton Howard began our set by conferring a Doctor of Watt to the Bourne legacy. After chasing Louisa Ray to Tom Twyker, Johnny Klimek, and Reinhold Heil's soundtrack to Cloud Atlas, we cooled down After the Race, a new variation on a recognizable theme from Chariots of Fire by Vangelis for the 2012 London stage adaptation and the album Chariots of Fire, the play. There was no rest for the weary as Michael Kamen powered us through the shootout and snowmobile chase from his 1990 original motion picture soundtrack to Die Hard 2. Sheryl Crow assured us that tomorrow never dies. The title track to the 1997 film starring Pierce Brosnan as James Bond that also turned up on the 2012 compilation Best of Bond, James Bond. And James Horner was saving New York, musically, for the 2012 reboot of The Amazing Spider-Man, starring Andrew Garfield. The name of the show is Deep Threes. My name is Jay. I hope you enjoyed the show as much as I enjoyed bringing it to you. I leave you with Utan and Shiva 2 from Shiva Blues. Playlists and show archives are online at www.deepthrees.com. Until next time, thanks for listening.

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0: Hola, ¿qué tal? 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

From the Say Magazine studios in Bradenton, Florida, welcome to Indigenous in Music. I'm your host, Larry Kay, from the Ho-Chunk Nation. Coming up in 30 minutes, we're honored to have the incredible Melody MacArthur,

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1: 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Who supports this show?
0: It's time to get our musical journey started. Let's head up to Northern Alberta, the Treaty 8 territory. Music now from our guest, Melody MacArthur. Here is Last Call.

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All right, William Prince, You Got Me.

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I'm Larry Kay. Here is The North Sound, Wash Me Away. We'll be in our spotlight in a few weeks. This is off their new album, What It Takes.

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Hey, I'd like to say hi to some friends up in Minneapolis, Minnesota at KRSM 98.9 and over at KDKO, South Dakota, Lake Andes. And let's not forget our friends over in Seattle, Washington at Daybreak Star Radio. Hello, everybody. All right, here is 1915. I'm Larry Kay. We are Indigenous in Music.

That's music from Sanupa from Quebec. All right. Shawit Maiten. I'm Larry K. We are Indigenous in Music.

0: We're going to take a short break, and when we return, our guest, Melody MacArthur, will be in our spotlight. We'll be right back.
1: We're flying high above Turtle Island. Bring us with you. We're on the go. Catch us however you stream. We are IndigenousInMusic.com.
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0: From the Say Magazine studios in Bradenton, Florida, welcome to our Indigenous in Music Spotlight interview. I'm Larry Kay. Today, we're honored to have the incredible Melody MacArthur joining us again. Melody is a multi-award-winning singer, songwriter, actor, and storyteller whose work is known for its emotional honesty and powerful performances. She's back with brand new music, including an haunting new single and an upcoming album, The Gospel Truth, arriving this May. It's always a pleasure to catch up with an artist who isn't afraid to go deep. Ladies and gentlemen, let's welcome Melody MacArthur. Hi, Melody.
1: Hey, Dance.
0: Yeah, how you like that introduction?
1: Yeah, how's everybody doing out there in the radio waves? I hope you're all well. And you know what? If you're not, that it gets better. And trust me, if I know life on life's terms, it always gets better.
0: Yeah, and you're going to warm us up, huh?
1: Hey, yeah, we're getting right down to it.
0: Yes. How's the weather up there in your territory?
1: Actually, it is doing that thing where we are being hit with fake spring. You know, okay. It's like a little bit of an abusive relationship up here in Canada, yeah. Where you get that bit of a honeymoon phase there, you know, and then it just draws back. So things are melting right now, and I can see the green and I can see some grass.
0: Nice.
1: But we know history tells us there'll be another winter storm. Just a little teaser.
0: Yeah.
1: So right now I'm feeling good because the sun is shining.
0: Sweet, sweet. Well, I'm happy to have you back on the show. So why don't we tell our listening audience a little bit about yourself, and we'll start with an introduction. So go ahead and hit the stage.
1: Tansen, it's a guest son, Melody MacArthur, Treaty 8, Utsinia, Big Stone Cree Nation, Utsinia. I'm originally from Big Stone Cree Nation in Northern Alberta.
0: Yeah.
1: I was born and raised in the boreal forest, and that's why I'm like this.
0: Oh, that's how.
1: Yeah, that's how it's done, yeah. And I'm a singer, I'm a songwriter, passionate songwriter,
0: yeah.
1: And I just have done a lot of musical theater and a little bit of short film acting, and I'm actually starring in a new production coming up here in March, and I'm just about to leave and head out of Alberta and go do a residency in Ottawa, our nation's capital.
0: Mm-hmm.
1: And we're going to be doing like 2 months of solid rehearsal in tech.
0: Wow.
1: For some 6 monster shows, so I'm pretty looking forward to it.
0: Sweet. Now, I've had you on years ago when you first broke out, Wildling. That was a good pop tune. And I see you kind of switched over to
1: kind
0: of... And
1: the trajectory's been amazing.
0: Yeah, now you're doing a little bit of country. And
1: going back to the roots, you know?
0: Yeah.
1: I really did some experimenting, and I wanted to find out who I was as an artist. And when you're unsigned, you kind of have that freedom to do that, which is why I like to be indie.
0: Mm-hmm.
1: I experimented with some pop. I experimented with hip-hop, R&B, and
0: oh,
1: I still
0: wow.
1: do features. Like, I'm still willing to do features with other artists of
0: sure.
1: different genres. But for myself, I'm really honing in these last 2 albums. So Revelations came out before this.
0: Mm-hmm.
1: I spent a lot of time just me and my guitar and seeing what I could do
0: sure.
1: by myself. And then bringing it to my co-writer, producer, Connor Wharton, and he builds around my ideas. So I really wanted to see what I could do and come up with just me and the guitar, right?
0: Yeah.
1: And that's how Revelations came about. And Revelations actually got me my introduction into the Grammy system, because I submitted through an organization, because I'm not yet a member.
0: Mm-hmm.
1: I submitted through an organization, and then it made it to the For Your Consideration round,
0: nice.
1: Which, you know, tells me that I'm on the right track with my songwriting mm-hmm. and this sound and this style. And I've actually gained a lot of followers and people like actually listening to the music
0: right.
1: and then getting, you know, giving me feedback too. I love this song. I love this. And like, it's just me being my most authentic self and writing about my most authentic feelings, ideas, and experiences
0: yeah.
1: with gospel truth, you know, with honesty.
0: Uh-huh.
1: And that's what the gospel truth is all about. Just me being raw, honest, open, and unhinged a little.
0: Sure. Well, let's talk about the new single, Roses Never Fade. It explores addiction, affliction, love, and afterlife. Tell us about it.
1: So the story that I'm telling is about how I've kind of interwoven through this journey of trying to break cycles, break patterns, but it is very difficult to do. And the point of telling the story there earlier was that I learned so many unhealthy habits and unhealthy coping mechanisms in that time when I was a teen and I had little guidance, you know. The one thing that I held on to was I continued to go to school and I did graduate high school and then I went to post-secondary. You know, thank goodness for that. That motivation was there because I had a lot of matriarchs in my family, including my mother and my grandmother and my aunts, all went to school and they all got degrees, you know, and they all went after something and showed me how to, like, modeled for me how to be self-reliant. And then my father was a very, very, very hard worker and kind of had that entrepreneurial spirit that I have. So I had those tools right within, but I also struggled a lot with those unhealthy patterns, including things like addiction and turning to substances and whatnot, because that's what I've seen. So Roses Never Fade is about where I'm at now with that in life and some of the experience that I've had out on the road. You know, there's a line in there that says, I'm out on the road missing home, but when I'm home, I'm missing the road. It's so true because you get so used to and accustomed to a schedule that is so repetitive. And I was out on tour almost consecutively throughout the whole year for the past 4 years almost, you know, so you get used to it. And then to just kind of abruptly stop all that when I re retired from Bear Grease, to stop all that, I've gone through the past few months here just staying still. And that's been very, very difficult on me. So Roses Never Fade is about that journey, about my mental health, about the struggles and the things that I was thinking about you know, just honest and raw honesty about suicidal ideation and whatnot, and just trying to focus on what I can do here in this life with the goodness of my heart and with the talents I have to do good with them and share with others. But also, what's going to await me? You know, what's waiting for me? You know, so there's lines about what could be there and the hope that you have. So to keep going, you know, it sounds like it might be a morbid song, but it's actually hopeful and empowering, I think, because there's power in holding your truth and just being honest about where you're at mentally, emotionally, you know? Yeah. So that's what Roses Never Fade is all about and embodies.
0: I like it. She's turning it into good medicine. Yes.
1: Trying to heal.
0: Yeah. You're tuned in to Indigenous in Music with Larry Kay and Melody MacArthur. She has just released her new single, Roses Never Fade, and her new album, The Gospel Truth, is set to be released this coming May. You can visit us on our homepage at indigenousinmusic.com to read all about her and listen to our interview. Melody, great to have you on the show today.
1: Yes, thank you so much. It's always a pleasure, Larry. I appreciate
0: Yeah.
1: everything that you do.
0: I like it that you're right here in our spotlight. Good news
1: You're
0: for
1: a
0: all of
1: champion
0: us.
1: for the arts, man. We need people like you. Thank you.
0: Thank you.
1: Have
0: Take
1: a
0: care.
1: good day.
0: Yeah,
1: Bye.
0: bye-bye. We're going to play you Melody's current release. Here is Roses Never Fade.

0: is music from Melody MacArthur, and that was her current release, Roses Never Fade. In case you're just tuning in, Melody was just here and stopped by in our spotlight.
1: Welcome to Indigenous in Music.

Oh yeah, brand new from Bobby Joel Starr. The sun is on the rise. I'm Larry Kay. 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Enjoy your view. All of our past shows there. All

0: Oh yeah, Robin Cecik, brand new off her Tempered album, That's Escape. I'm Larry Kay. Hope you're enjoying today's show. 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
1: Oh,
0: we're Indigenous styling.
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0: 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And it all starts at indigenousandmusic.com. It's time to take a quick trip down to Brazil. Here's music now from Scuba. Don't stop till I get enough.

0: 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That's Scuba and Alana from Brazil. I'm Larry K. Hope you're enjoying today's show. 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
1: Let's take our cruise up to Point Blue, Quebec. Music now from our guest who'll be in our spotlight next week.

Oh yeah, the Milanin Collective. From BC. Good tunes. Alright, let's head over to California to the Tehachapi Mountains. Here's the Blue Mountain Tribe.

That was Stevie Salas from the Mascalero Nation. All right, let's head up to Welland, Ontario. Here's Shawnee Kish. Mama's Magic Trick.

0: That's music from Janelle Monáe. Praise to the faithful. I'm Larry K. I'm a tribal member of the Ho Chunk Nation, and I get to hang out with you guys every week right here on this fine station. We're going to take a short break, and when we return, our musical journey will continue. We're not done yet.
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Hey, I'd like to say hi to my friends up in Detroit, Michigan at WNUC 96.7 and Alaska Kodiak, KODK 90.7, and our friends over in Sun Prairie, Wisconsin, WLSP 103.5. Let's keep it going now.

Music now from Los Amigos Invincibles. I'm Larry Kay. We are indigenous in music. Yeah.

Yeah, it's music from Sarah Kay, One Good Reason. I'm Larry Kay. If you missed part of today's show, you can always find us on our homepage, indigenousandmusic.com. We hang there 24/7. Come dance with us. All right, here we go. Carrie Morin, We Used to Be.

0: Yeah, that's music from Eagle and Hawk. She Comes of Age. We're going to take a short break, and we will be right back. 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
0: 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I'm going to hook you up now with music from our guest, Melody MacArthur. This is Cincinnati Cigarettes.

There you go. Another 2 hours of me, Indigenous in Music with Larry K, coming to you live from Bradenton, Florida, at the Say Magazine Studios. I'd like to thank my guest, Melody MacArthur, for stopping by and giving us an update on her new music. She has a brand new album coming out, The Gospel Truth, in May. Good tunes. Can't wait to hear the whole album. Next week, my guest will be Mike Paul. Thank you for tuning in to Indigenous in Music and supporting us and our musicians. Indigenous in Music has been produced by Larry Kay. Our engineer is Paul Salvatore. Our theme music is composed by Lenny Long. Today's show has been recorded at the Say Magazine Studios in Bradenton, Florida. 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Have yourself a good evening and a good night. Until next time, from all of us here at Indigenous in Music, adios.

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0: the high desert of Nevada and the historic Brewery Arts Center in downtown Carson City, it's time for High Country Celtic Radio with your hosts, Joe Bly and Katie Marie. Dia Huit, Joe.
1: Dia Smidowic, Katie. It's Memorial Day in the United States, and we observe the day with some songs and tunes that remember those who gave all in conflicts throughout the centuries.
0: Traditional music has a long memory and provides the record of the honor, heartbreak, and the horrors of battles and wars, no matter which countries are involved. And often not recognized as one of the tragedies of war are those left behind and having to watch their loved ones go off to war. And in honor of that, we're going to play music and tunes that recognize the loved ones left behind. Starting our show today in honor of Memorial Day, we have Scotland-based North Sea Gas from their release, Lochinside. We're going to hear Twa Recruiting Sergeants.

0: Stray Hens from their release, The Confluence. We heard The Recruited Collier. Before that, Socks in the Frying Pan with The King's Shilling. And that's from their release, Return of the Giant Sock Monsters from Outer Space. And we started today's show with Trois Recruiting Sergeants from North Sea Gas from their release, Lochinside.
1: 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We're going to continue our Memorial Day show with the group Providence. This is from their release, A Fig for a Kiss. We're going to hear, Will Ye Go to Flanders?

0: Mohilamar from Mary Black, from the compilation Bin Blasta, the Irish Traditional Music Special. Before that, we had Providence with Will Ye Go to Flanders from their release A Fig for a Kiss.
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0: and Katie Marie.
1: It's our Memorial Day show this week, which honors those who have fallen in battles throughout the centuries and also recognizes those who have been left behind. We're continuing our show this week with Maverick Angels and Wing Commander Donald McKenzie's from K. This is from their release, Between.

0: Nuala Kennedy from her release, Noble Stranger, we heard Patti's Lamentation. Before that, Kay with some amazing flute playing there, Maverick Angels, and Wing Commander Donald McKenzie's. That's from their release, Between Words.
1: You're listening to High Country Celtic Radio with Joe Bly and Katie Marie. It's our annual Memorial Day show, honoring those who have fallen in battle and those left behind.
0: Celtic music has a very long memory, commemorating wars and battles and those who have fallen, even if we've all forgotten what was written in the history books.
1: We have a lot more in honor of Memorial Day coming up in the second half, but first, we have to take a short break.

0: Welcome back to High Country Celtic Radio with your hosts, Joe Bly and Katie Marie. Today's show is in honor of Memorial Day here in the United States, and it happens at the end of May every year.
1: The Napoleonic War was a turning point in history for the Irish. Some of the Irish were hoping that Napoleon would come along and kick out the English, and others went to fight with the English against Napoleon. We're going to continue with the Battle of Waterloo from Kirsten Bloedig and Ian Melrose from their release, Kelpie.

0: Roger Landis and Chipper Thompson from the release The Janissary Stomp. We heard The Banks of the Nile. Before that, 18th of June from Frank Hart and Donal Lunny from their release My Name is Napoleon Bonaparte. And we started with Kirsten Blodig and Ian Melrose from the release Kelpie. We heard The Battle of Waterloo.
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0: and Katie Marie.
1: Here's another song from the huge repertoire of Celtic music surrounding the Napoleonic Wars. This is the Bonnie Light Horseman from Lindsay Straw.

0: Wrapping up with another song about the Napoleonic Wars, Rain McAuliffe with a lovely treatment of a song also known as Sur la Rune. From her release, Foxglove and Fuchsia, we heard Johnny Has Gone for a Soldier. Before that, The Bonnie Light Horseman and The Song of the Passion from Lindsey Straw, and that's from her release, My Mind from Love Being Free.
1: Thank you very much for spending the past hour with us here on High Country Celtic Radio with your hosts, Joe Bly and Katie Marie. Our theme music, Glen with a Deer, is from Nuala Kennedy and used with permission. We're going to finish up today's show in honor of Memorial Day with Todd Denman from the release Celtic Peace. Here's a pipe tune called Peace March. Thanks for listening.

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This is Misery Loves Company, a show where we play my favorite sad songs, new and old. I'm your host and forever sad girl, Abby Naruzzi. And I'm so glad you're here to cry, commiserate, sing along, and maybe even discover your new favorite song. And today feels especially fitting because two nights ago, Phoebe Bridgers played a surprise pop-up show here in Bloomington at the Buskirk Chumley Theater, which still kind of does not feel real. Phoebe is one of the defining sad girls of the last decade. So today on Misery, we're going to spend some time with her music and some of her other projects and collaborators as well. We're starting off with one of the saddest songs ever written. Here's Funeral.

I don't give a damn. If you're seeing me try, it's just another lie. I don't give a damn. All the little birds on the treetops, yeah, even they can tell that I'm over it. I don't even care if the sunlight quits. I don't give a damn. Getting ahead is a passing fad. I don't give a damn. I'm saving myself a lot of distress. I don't

That was Runo Plum with Salt and Soap. Before that, Tyler Ball Game with Down So Bad. Ahead of that, Big Thief with Watering. You also heard Slow Leaves with Don't Give a Damn. And before that, Bella White with Pink Living Room. And we started the show with Phoebe Bridgers and Funeral. This is Misery Loves Company, a show where we dig up my favorite sad songs, new and old. I'm your host and terminally sad girl, Abby Neruzzi. We're going to start this next sad set with Boy Genius. Phoebe Bridgers alongside Lucy Dacus and Julian Baker. Three devastating songwriters joining forces and somehow making each other even sadder. Here's Cool About It.

That was Better Oblivion Community Center with Chesapeake. Phoebe Bridgers and Connor Oberst's short-lived but extremely emotionally destructive project. Before that, Liz Phair with Go On Ahead. Ahead of that, Muna with Buzzkiller. You also heard Casey Musgraves featuring Gregory Allen Isakov with Coyote. And before that, Bedouin with Always On Time. And we started that set with Boy Genius and Cool About It. This is Misery Loves Company, the show where we play my favorite sad songs, new and old. I'm your host and longtime sad girl, Abby Neruzzi. We're starting this last sad set with Phoebe Bridgers again. Here's an old favorite, Would You Rather?

That was Angel Olsen with Lonely Universe. And we started that set with Phoebe Bridgers, Would You Rather? 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Our theme music is Lana Del Rey's Video Games. I've been your heartbroken host and producer, Abby Neruzzi.

And to close out our accidental Phoebe Bridgers Fest, one last absolutely devastating song. Here's Phoebe Bridgers, Moon Song. 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

Okay, it's 8 o'clock on Saturday morning in the Bloomington area. That means it's time for Roots for Breakfast. I'm Jim Quinn, and I've had a little hiatus from this show, but glad to be back. Got some good roots-oriented music for you over the next couple of hours. Let's take a look at our weather first. Currently 64 degrees in the Bloomington area. Mostly sunny today, going to be a high of 80 degrees. Overnight low tonight is going to be 55. Tomorrow 77 and partly sunny. Sunday night 57. You know, I'm looking the rest of the week and I don't see any rain in sight. 79 and mostly sunny on Monday. Monday night overnight low is going to be 57 and clear. 78 and sunny on Tuesday, and on Wednesday 78 and sunny again. It's like a glorious week over the next 5 or 6 days, folks. So kick back and listen to the old Seldom Seen here doing Stomping at the Savoy. Coming up next, I got a little Oliver Wood for you.

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Tell her I'll be over in a minute.

Bill Alcapella there from Ben Harper. Below Sea Level from his 2022 album, Bloodline Maintenance. Before that, you heard Miko Marks, The Other Side, from another 2022 album, Feel Like Going Home. Greg Brown gave us Mighty Sweet Watermelon from Evening Call before that. Came out in 2006. And his other half, Iris Tament, before that, gave us Mama's Opry from Infamous Angel, 2017 song. Started off that set, Oliver Wood talking about Roots from his Always Smiling album. In the background, this is Reverend Freechild, Angels of Mercy. Let's take a look at our events calendar for the day. Got several farmers markets going on, so let's recap those for you. 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That's 9 to 1 this morning. 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

That was music from local artists. Deep Country Dream. Let's try that one more time. Deep Country Dream. Featuring Matt Lundquist. From the new album Lost Roads, that was Roll Mama. That's on Transmic Recordings. I can talk. Before that, you heard the Appalachian Roadshow, La La Blues. Came out in 2022. Los Lobos gave us Saint Behind the Glass. Off the album Kiko, one of my all-time favorites. And Daniel Lenoir, the collection of Mary Claire from The Beauty of Winona. In the background, Bobcat Opossum. 1231 23 Waltz. 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Jones on Sunday, June 14th. The Bones of J.R. Jones is a project from musician Jonathan Linneberry and presents music informed by vintage blues, folk, rock, and Appalachian sounds. The Hi-Fi is located at 1043 Virginia Avenue in Indianapolis. 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

Well, we got one more set for you before the top of the hour. And then another hour after that, after we give you our station ID and weather. Catch you at the top.

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1: Not every person on this planet is as fortunate as you.

Good piece of advice from the Hen House Prowlers. Gospel in Review is the name of the song from The Departure. 2021 is when that came out. In the background right now, local artist Hammer and the Hatchet, Over the Hump from the Shake Off the Cold album, came out in 2022. Before the Hen House Prowlers, you heard the one and only Sierra Farrell, Fox Hunt. And before Sierra, Britt Taylor, Anything But You from Kentucky Blue. Dan Hicks gave us Payday Blues from Last Train to Hicksville, the home of Happy Feet. Sad Daddy hanging them clothes on the line, and we started off with a little witticism from Austin Lounge Lizards out of Austin, Texas. Flat Nose, the Tree Climbing Dog from their album Employee of the Month. Came out in 2026. Well, if you weren't with us in the first hour, welcome to the second hour of Roots for Breakfast. I'm Jim Quint, and I will be here for the next hour. Actually, 59 minutes and some change. Anyway, going to bring you some good songs in the second hour. Hopefully you enjoyed, if you were with us, what we played in the first hour. Got some great stuff coming up. Little Dr. John, Donna the Buffalo, Billy Strings, Rob Ikes, Trey Hensley. Oh, just a whole bunch of stuff. So stick around. Let's take a look at our weather. 70 degrees in the Bloomington area. Looking for a high today of 80. Overnight lows are going to be 55. And tomorrow, 77, partly sunny. 57 overnight low on Sunday. 79 degrees on Monday under mostly sunny skies. Overnight low 57 on Monday night. 78 and sunny on Tuesday. 78 and sunny on Wednesday with an overnight low in between of 55 degrees. No rain in sight. Almost clear skies. It's going to be a beautiful week, folks. So get out, enjoy life.

reality is a playground for the devil and the sick. We, just as Jesus, persevere in the face of the wicked. Some are, or have become, as crazy as all hell. A life of endless wanting is a life of never well. Before it's too late, we must fix what is not right. Do unto others what you would like done unto you, and act in full contemplation of what true love would or would not do, whether you're a corporation, a government, or a person.

That was music from the late, great Dr. John. I've been hoodooed. In the background, Blues for Bill from Ronnie Earle. Before Dr. John, you heard Texas Tornadoes, Doug Simon Company. Hey Baby, Que Paso. Curtis Delgado, Truth Be Told before that, from his album Damage Control. Local artist Tim J.W. Baker before that. I'm Not Dead Yet, from Little Words, came out in 2020. Start off that set with Donna the Buffalo, All Aboard, from Tonight, Tomorrow, and Yesterday. It's 20 minutes past the hour. 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

All right, let's recap that last set for you. Started off with Blue Moon Marquee, Scream, Holler, and Howl. Ha Ha Tonka gave us the acapella Old Rye River. That followed up with Billy Strings, Taking Water. And Dave Rollins, Good God a Woman from Poor David's Almanac. And David's going to be here in town on July 16th, along with his writing and playing partner, Gillian Welch, as part of the Grand Falloon. They'll be at the Switchyard Pavilion out there. And I believe I said July 16th. It's going to be July 18th. So going to be a good concert out there. In the background, Orwell's Web. Hi, Blue Highway. Got one more set for you before the top of the hour. And we'll turn it over to Oldsheim Train 45. It's been my pleasure to be with you today for the last couple of hours. I'll be back again tomorrow in a different capacity. I'm going to be hosting For the Record, and I'm going to be schlepping out some of the new wave albums, 45s, and 12-inch singles from about 1977 through about 88, 89, and playing a lot of 80s stuff. For any of you out there that are 80s fans or grew up in the 80s or were teenagers in the 80s, should be a lot of fun. So join me if you would, 4 to 6 p.m. tomorrow.

All right, that was Yonder Mountain String Band. Going to be in town October 21st at the Busker Chumley Theater. Before that, you heard the Tillers, All You Fascists Bound to Lose. And we started off with Michael Cleveland, For Your Love, along with Billy Strings there. I'm Jim Quinn. This has been Morning... No, it hasn't been Morning Music Mix. It has been Roots for Breakfast. I'm going to exit and turn the mic over to Mark Richardson for Old Time Train 45. Y'all have a good day. Peace and love, y'all.

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Well, we just heard from Wozzle and the Weasels with Ruben, and it is 10:05 in the morning. This is Old Time Train 45 here on WFHB. My name is Mark, sitting in for... Who am I sitting in for? Oh, yeah, yeah, that person. Anyway, it's the fifth Saturday of the month, so I'm giving someone a break and taking over the controls. So I'll be doing this show and the Bluegrass show. And as I might have mentioned earlier this month, I'll be playing the CD Gourd Stories by Arbutus Cunningham in its entirety in different portions of the show today. So stick around and hear that. We're going to kick off the show right now with The Mysterious Redbirds. That's Tom Paley, James Reams, and Bill Christopherson from their release 1992 to 1998. It came out on the Copper Creek label. Medley of a couple of tunes, Oh My Little Darling and Did You Ever See the Devil? Right here on Old Time Train 45.

Mr. Summers and I will now play Mississippi Sawyer. I forgot to mention that these violins that we're using were violins made by Mr. Summers. I think he's an excellent violin maker, and I enjoy playing his instruments.

0: John Summers, along with Dan White on fiddle, from Master Indiana Fiddler on the Field Recorders Collective release from 2008, Mississippi Sawyer is what we heard. Before that, the Dustbusters and John Cohen with Cattlesburg from Prohibition is a Failure, 2010 release from the Dustbusters with John Cohen. The Mysterious Redbirds with Oh My Little Darling and Did You Ever See the Devil? And preceded by the Renfro Valley Home, both of those from a 2000 release of theirs on Copper Creek called 1992-1998. And it is 20 minutes past the hour at 10 o'clock. You're listening to Old Time Train 45 here on WFHB. My name is Mark, and I did not mention that correctly because I'd spaced the name. I'm subbing for Donald this week. And I'll be back doing the show again next week. I'll be playing more music from this big bag of music from the Mike Kelsey collection. Mike was the host of the Old Time Train 45 for quite a few years here at WFHB before he passed. And this bag of music has just kind of rotated from DJ to DJ to sample from. I unloaded it, washed the bag, and actually replaced the bag with one that's a little bit more spacious. We could put all that music in there because I've heard that there is actually more music to be sampled. But one thing that Mike did is to play a lot of the older recordings that he could find, older music, not so much the newer stuff that you might hear on stations like KRBD out of Ketchikan, Alaska. There's friends of mine that host a show on Monday nights, 7 to 9 p.m. their time, but 11 p.m. to 1 a.m. our time. But there is an app so you can listen to it at another time during the week. But in any case, over there at KRBD, Uncle Rotten and Holly Knoyer, both they co-host the show and they play a lot of current stuff. I listen in, I start writing down names of artists that I need to look up. And they get a lot of their stuff from a show called the Mudlark Sampler out of Juneau, Alaska, at KRNN, which is, I think that's noon to two on Saturdays, which is four to six in Indiana, which is, you know, I never catch it because I'm always doing something else other than listening to the radio or listening to the computer-generated radio. But in any case, that's where I get a lot of my music, is from those folks and then from other things like this big bag of music that Mike left for us, Mike's estate left for us here to use. And that's the basis, that's the bulk of the music that I'll be playing stuff from this week and next week here on the Old Time Train 45. Well, it's time now for the events calendar. I'll let you know of some of the things happening around in the area today. I'm going to cue up this music that I have here from Ray Majors, from a recording that just came out recently called Ray Majors Harmonica, Polkas, Waltzes, and Fiddle Tunes from Southern Indiana, that the IU Traditional Arts Indiana folks put out. Well, there's a couple of things that started yesterday that in various forms are continuing today and tomorrow, so I'll let you know what those are. First off, there's War in the Woods, No Prep Drag Racing at the Brown County Dragway, 480 Gatesville Road, Bean Blossom. It's more of an evening event. It lasts until the wee hours of the morning. You could probably look up the Brown County Dragway and find out more specific information that I'm able to give you. It's 7 o'clock tonight at the Waldron Hill in Buskirk Park, i.e. the 3rd Street Park at 331 South Washington Street. It's Shakespeare in the Park, presented by the Monroe County Civic Theater. The Taming of the Shrew, 7 o'clock tonight. Over in Brown County at the Brown County Playhouse, that's at 70 South Van Buren Street in Nashville. Moon over Buffalo, 7:30 start time for that. The Bloomington Community Farmers Market continues until 12:30. You could probably still catch some music from Bill Vincent. He was some music over there. Showers Common, 401 North Morton Street. Smithville, Indiana Farmers Market with entertainment from Skeet Shooter 3 at 7555 South Strain Ridge Road. It's a Bloomington address, but it's Smithville, way down south. That until noon. Also from 8:30 to noon, the Owen County Farmers Market with music from Caleb Hawkins, 459 West Morgan Street. That's State Road 46 in Spencer. At last until noon, the Ellettsville Farmers Market from 9 a.m. to 1 p.m. at the Chandler Funeral Home West Parking Lot, 203 East Temperance Street in Ellettsville. And Garage Con number 4 at the Bloomington Convention Center, 302 South College Avenue, 10 a.m. to 10 p.m. Well, there's the Per Sisterhood Workshop, Bag Charms and Rainbow Pins at Meeting Room B of the Southwest Branch of the Monroe County Public Library, 890 West Gordon Pike. Start of the 10:15 goes until 12:45. Just a couple more things to let you know about. The Martinsville Noon Lions Club Fish Fry, starting actually at 11 a.m. till 3 p.m. at the Martinsville Youth Development Center parking lot at 165 Morton Avenue in Martinsville. There's the SCCAP Block Party. That's the South Central Community Action Program, 1500 West 15th Street. This block party from 11 a.m. to 2 p.m., playground, games, music, Bloomington Fire Department, sprinkler, barbecue, snow cones, all that stuff. At Meeting Room 2B at the Monroe County Public Library, Main Branch, 303 East Kirkwood Avenue, it's the Casual Video Gamers Club. Smooshy, come home, noon to 2 p.m. And finally, the Indiana Wine Fair, happening at the Story Inn, the big field behind the Story Inn, 6404 State Road 135, Nashville, noon to 6 p.m. Well, there's a whole bunch more stuff to let you know about, but, you know, if you really want to find out, you can check our complete calendar listing. 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The events calendar is a volunteer-powered public service of your community radio station, WFHB. Well, I started this at the beginning of the month, playing you a track from the release by Arbutus Cunningham called Gourd Stories. Arbutus is a storyteller who would come on to the old time train 45 when Mike Kelsey was hosting, and them being old friends and such, and she'd provide interesting commentary and usually tell a story. Well, she did put a couple of CDs out, and this one, since it's kind of springtime, plants are already in the ground, gourds are growing and such, I thought that I'd play you a sample from, or a track from each from, well, there's only four tracks on this release. I've played the first three, haven't played the fourth one. I decided that on today's show that I'd just play you all of it, but not all at the same time. We'll intersperse it with music. So here's Arbutus Cunningham, track number one from Gord Stories, The Garden on North Maple Street. 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
1: In April, 7 months after her husband Jimmy died, Frances Carpenter moved from the little house on South Grant Street to another little house on North Maple. "Where do you want these books, Frances?" said Chris. "In that front room," she said. "Put everything in that front room." "It'll never fit," said Chris. But it did. He and Nathan crammed it all in, boxes and dressers and the round kitchen table with the salmon-colored surface, three sewing machines, the hutch her grandmother had given her, 11 boxes of fabric, 24 boxes of books, and four battered trunks. "What's in these trunks?" said Nathan. "Jimmy's tools," she said. They stuck the trunks in the far corner. After dark, cold and tired, she wrestled out two boxes of fabric and spilled them onto the living room floor. Then she burrowed into them, feeling their colors wash over her, and fell asleep. Next morning, Margaret zipped up the drive. "Mother, you have got to get yourself organized. You cannot spend the rest of your life eating bananas and rice cakes and sleeping on embryonic quilts." Margaret worked at Stonebelt. She was used to telling people what to do. "I'm just trying to get accustomed to how the house feels, that's all." "I don't know why you left the old house. You knew how it felt." "It felt lonesome," said Frances. "I kept listening for your father's wheels in the driveway. I won't do that here." "No, probably not," said Margaret. She leaned out the back door. "Ooh, this is a great yard. You ought to get you a dog." "I don't want a dog. Just one more thing to take care of." "What about a garden, then? You could till up that spot over there by the garage. A little garden, a few peas, some flowers. I'll call Cindy." "I don't want a garden either," said Frances. "You have to take care of a garden. I don't want to take care of anything." But 3 days later, her friend Cindy drove over and unloaded her tiller. "I don't want a garden, Cindy." "Don't think about this as a garden. Think about this as recycling seeds." Cindy pulled on the cord. The engine sputtered to life. The tines chomped and chewed. Grass turned under and ground came up. The cocoa-colored dirt smelled good. "Been a garden here before," yelled Cindy. "Ooh, this is lovely soil." Later, they dragged the kitchen table out of the front room and sat in the afternoon sun drinking tea. Cindy dealt out four packets of seeds like cards. Scarlet runner beans, early sweet corn, cantaloupe, bushel gourds. "I don't have room for any of these," she said. "Give them a try. It's too early to plant them outside yet, but you could start the seeds in pots. The scarlet runner beans bring the hummingbirds." Frances thought about hummingbirds. She bought peat pots and potting soil. The gourd seeds popped up in a week. "Ooh, like they're excited about something," she thought. By the 1st of May, they were vigorous, sturdy stalks and firm leaves. She planted them at the ends of each of the six rows, close to the west side of the garage. Ah, the sun felt warm on her shoulders. "Be happy," she said, as she gave each plant a shot of fish emulsion. "Grow." They did. As the lilacs faded and the peony buds grew fat, the gourd vines snaked along the grass and up the west wall of the garage. Delphine from next door came over one evening. "Ooh, them are really busy plants, honey. Looks like they got someplace to go and they're getting on with the getting. Here, I'm all out of room over yon and I still got these few early girls. Plus, there's some bachelor buttons in there, too. They're good for color." She and Delphine planted the early girls in the bachelor buttons. The gourd vines waved at them. Slowly, the little garden filled up. A knot of yarrow and a clump of lemon balm from Cindy. Half a dozen leggy basil plants from John Carpita down the street. Three coreopsis from her old neighbor, Laurie. A couple of orphan eggplants from the plant tray at the co-op. The bean plants crept up their poles. The tomatoes grew strong and leafy. The sweet corn sang to itself when the breeze rustled the leaves. "Oh, sounds like a fiddle far away," said Margaret one evening. "A corn fiddle. Beats an air guitar any day." Mid-June, the blooming started. The runner beans had vivid scarlet blossoms. The bachelor buttons had pink and blue blossoms. The tomatoes had tiny yellow blossoms. The gourd vines had enormous, creamy white blossoms turning to pale yellow deep in their throats. Frances watched the bumblebee buzz in and bumble out of each flower, its legs so full of pollen it had to take a run off the lip of one petal before gravity relented and flight was possible. The hummingbirds loved the runner beans. Sometimes four or five gathered at once, zipping and humming around the poles. A pair of blue jays set up housekeeping in the old maple at the far end, down by the fence row. Nights, when there was a moon, the blooms on the gourd vines gleamed and glowed. A couple of raccoons started watching the progress of the sweet corn. Frances saw them often after dark, plucking at their sides like old farmers feeling for their pockets. Early in July, the first fruits set on the vines. Frances and Margaret were adding more mulch. The air crackled and hummed with birds and bugs. "Look, baby gourds," said Margaret. "Oh, you're a mother." Frances looked. 1, 2, 4, 7, 9 tiny gourds, so hidden you could hardly pick them out from the leaves. "Good," she said. "Good job. I'm so proud." She stretched out her hand and smoothed one of the tiny gourds with her finger. It felt warm. It felt alive.

Oh, we just heard from the Rhythm Rats with Russian Rabbit from Pretty Crow and Chicken. Arbutus Cunningham with the Garden on North Maple Street. We'll continue with Arbutus soon. Continue the story as such. 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Edwin McCain and 5-4-5 Fighting are both known as singer-songwriters and have teamed up for this tour. 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We're continuing with music from the Kelsey Collection from the set Good for What Ails You, Music of the Medicine Shows, 1926-1937. Get Tanner and Riley Puckett with Tanner's Boarding House. Right here, an old-time Train 45, WFHB. No, that's not right. I mean, okay.

0: A couple of weeks later, she heard them talking. At first, she thought it was the breeze in the corn plants. No. Maybe it was Delphine's radio. No. It's not the gourds. I'm only 53. That is not old enough to be having a spontaneous oral hallucination. She took a deep breath. Let it out slow. The leaves on the vines fluttered. Small voices spoke clear. The gourds were talking. Not English, nor any language she recognized, but still, it was real conversation. She stuck her fingers in her ears and counted to 10. When she pulled them out, silence. She shook her head. Maybe I better lay off the chamomile tea, she said. Chamomile tea is good for you. The voice came from a green speckled gourd. And speaking of stuff to drink, don't give us so much of that fish emulsion. It's full of nitrogen, which is good for foliage, but not what we need now unless you want great big leaves and little tiny gourds. Close your mouth, Francis. That bumblebee is interested in your bridge work. You know my name? Francis sank down on the grass. We know your name. We know the names of all the humans who've worked this ground. Before you, it was Peter and Dorothy Cooper. Dorothy loved pansies, and Peter loved Dorothy. Ah, they were very happy. Before them, it was Sarah Proctor. Sarah loved tomatoes and cantaloupes and bugs. She spent hours out here watching ants and crickets and June bugs and walking sticks. She was very happy. Let's see. Before Sarah was... The gourd leaned over to its nearest neighbor and conferred briefly. Before Sarah was Geneva Matthews. She lived here 30 years. Not in that house, though. A different house. The gourd sighed. What about Geneva Matthews? Francis asked. Oh, well, she was a brilliant gardener. She loved to hoe and mulch, loved being outside. Those old flagstones running across the yard? She put those in, she and her oldest boy, Raymond. She had climbing blaze roses and daffodils, blackberry vines down there by the compost pit, and rhubarb and asparagus. A great eye for color Geneva had. 3 different kinds of bee balm. A row of peonies running down the slope where the driveway is now. The gourd shuddered. We dislike macadam, it said. Concrete's hard work, but plants can push through it, given time and persistence. Macadam is noxious. Noxious and pernicious. We dislike it. How do you know about all these people? Said Francis. We read it in the soil. Dirt's just like a book to us. Your hands are the tools of your soul, Francis. When humans work a piece of ground, all their stories flow through their fingers, their hopes, their dreams, what they love, the stuff that makes them peevish and surly. But how do you read the dirt? Roots, said the gourd. Our roots grow through all those old stories, and we know the people who lived here as clear as we know Delphine's orange tabby Avery has too much calcium in his kibble. Also, he has the hots for that tortoiseshell hussy down the street. Frances laughed. I like Avery, she said. He has a champion purr. We like Avery, too, although a heavy concentration of cat guano is not healthy for any garden. Avery comes over here because Sarah Proctor grew catnip. If you look carefully against the fence, you'll likely find a small clump still growing. Catnip is a perennial. It will come back every year. Not like us. No, said Francis. You're annuals. You'll die. Like Jimmy. Grief shot through her, sharp and quick. Don't be ridiculous. We will not die like Jimmy. He slipped on the tiles while he was remodeling the bathrooms in the Linton Walmart. He cracked his head on the toilet and down the tubes he went. It isn't funny, said Francis. But it was. It was funny and sad and bitter and confusing. Oh, Francis, the gourd shook itself a little. We know you miss him. When you transplanted the coreopsis, sorrow flowed from your fingers like water. Every growing thing in this part of the yard felt it and ached for you. Humans are like plants in that way. Most do not like to grow alone. Do lots of humans talk to gourds? She said. Humans talk to everything. Cars, clouds, dogs, mules, trees. Your neighbor Delphine talks to her television. God knows why. The gourd yawned. Go get the hose. We've all got a big piece of growing ahead of us tonight, and we need a good drink first. It turned a bit, and leaves covered it over. That night, Francis looked up gourd in the dictionary. The fruit of Lagenaria vulgaris, it said, used as a water bottle, float, rattle, etc. And the Lord God prepared a gourd and made it to come up over Jonah. Genesis. Well, at least I know its name, she thought. She was out in the yard early next morning. She weeded the corn. She sang to the tomatoes. She fluffed up the mulch around the gourd vines. Lagenaria vulgaris, she said. Jonah's shade. No response. Lagenaria vulgaris, she said, louder this time. The hummingbirds darted in and out of the runner beans. Cicadas sang in the maple. The gourds were mute. Frances felt a disappointment so keen she wanted to weep. Oh, I did want it to be true. I did want you to talk to me. Be quiet, Frances. We're still sleeping. If you must do something, sprinkle some wood ashes in between the rows. Wood ashes? Where am I going to get wood ashes? She said. But the gourd had gone back to sleep. It didn't speak again for 4 days. We do not call ourselves Lagenaria vulgaris, though your dictionary was correct about the water bottle part. Our name in the vernacular is calabash. That is not an English word. It is an African word which first wrinkled its way into the speech of this continent when the Spanish were busy enslaving the Indians of South and Central America, having already enslaved many Africans from the vast reaches of that great continent. In Spanish, a pumpkin is called calabaza. Edible gourds, like zucchini, are calabacin. And Jonah was remarkably vain, even for a man. Can you tell that we are much larger today? It was true. The gourds had grown. Their flesh was green, almost translucent, and they gleamed in the afternoon sun. Oh, you're beautiful, said Francis. Tell me about Jonah. Ah, Jonah. Well, to begin with, he was very bourgeois. He had an assignment to go to Nineveh and tell all those people down yonder they had to quit scandalizing creation. But he thought they were all trifling down there, you know, like the way folks here in Bloomington feel about Greene County. So he shipped out on a trireme for Phrygia instead of the Nineveh packet, and he made himself such a pain in the fanny that the captain and the crew tossed him splap into the water. And then, remember, the whale came along and slurped him right down, and he spent 3 days in the fish guts, which worked on his mind considerably, don't you know? And when he got out the whale's belly, he beat feet for town and hammered out to the Ninevites that they needed to quit dealing guns and making bombs and fighting and killing and laying waste to the countryside. He told them plain, and he was so straight and so sincere, and he smelled so bad after being inside that whale for 3 days with no dial soap that everyone said, oh, yes, we're going to stop all this wickedness. Just like you said, we are going to enact universal health care. We are going to feed the poor folks. We are going to give everybody a decent wage. And just for good measure, we are going to quit talking bad about women on welfare. But see, Jonah didn't like these people, so it really peeved him that they reformed themselves in this spectacular fashion, because he was secretly hoping they'd blow their butts to Beelzebub. When their just deserts failed to materialize, he went off in a snit and said, I am so peeved. I'm going to sit out here in the hot sun until my brains frizzle and my eyeballs sizzle and I die. Oh, he was steamed. So he did. He staked himself out a spot with no shade right there on the beach and emptied out the water from his bottle gourd and sat down and waited to die. Only he didn't. He didn't, because inside the bottle gourd were three seeds, and they fell out with the water, and Jonah sat on them. And seeds will grow when you put them wet in the ground, which they did. They grew up around him, and the leaves blocked the sun, and Jonah did not die of heat stroke. But you humans are so self-absorbed, you all think you're the only happening thing in the multiverse. What do you mean, the multiverse? Asked Francis. Be quiet. I'm not through with my story. Well, Jonah went back home, and his boss said, Far out, man. That is a real trip. The whale and the Ninevites and the gourd vine and all. Yes, said Jonah. God stuck me in the whale, and God delivered me from the whale, and I'm so important, even when I got steamed at those trifling people in Nineveh and sat out to sizzle in the sun, God come along and spang, he give me the gourd vine for shade. And when I come to my senses and decided not to die, God sent a worm to kill the vine. It was a typical human interest story. My sympathies are all with the vine. Well, they would be, said Francis, consanguinity being what it is. That doesn't enter into it, said the gourd. Think about it. Jonah was a huge fat man and smelly, too. You lean a 300-pound human against a gourd vine for 5 days and throw in a wicked case of flatulence, which is the real reason the whale evicted him, and what's going to happen? Jonah did the vine in himself and blamed it on the worms. Now, you pile on an extra layer of mulch and give us a good long drink, because the sun has turned his face toward us, and it is hotter than the hinges of Hades out here. And maybe in 2 or 3 days, I'll tell you about the time a bunch of greedy monopolists wanted to put a highway from out here to over yonder, and gourds saved the day. Oh, yes, your education has been sadly neglected, Francis. You have a lot to learn.
1: As part two of Arbutus Cunningham's Gourd Stories, Jonah. Well, hey, look, it's 11 o'clock. And
2: this is a song entitled Diamond Joe, sometimes called the Chisholm Trail. Oh, Diamond Joe.
1: I forgot there was vocals on that, but anyway, J.D. Dillingham with Diamond Joe from Texas Fiddle Band's The Bill Owens 1939 recordings in the background as I let you know that you're listening to WFHB Bloomington at 91.3 FM, W251AG Bloomington at 98.1 FM, W264BP Nashville at 100.7 FM and W292DD Ellettsville at 106.3 FM, Community Radio for South Central Indiana. Let me update the weather here. And it is 78 degrees, mostly sunny today with a high near 80, partly cloudy tonight with a low around 55. Partly sunny on Sunday with a high near 77 and cloudy Sunday night with a low around 57. Sunny on Monday with a high near 79 and clear Monday night with a low around 57. That's all I need to let you know about. Continuing with Old Time Train 45 here on WFHB with music from the Kelsey Collection, Arbutus Cunningham, and little bits of other stuff here and there. Well, I thought I had disc ready, but no, didn't seem to want to work. So, a quick change of CD players. And we'll listen to track from Otis Gibbs. Otis Gibbs's movie about A Letter to Handsome John was kind of a excerpt of sorts, video version of what his podcast used to be like. I mean, like you were interrupting the middle of a conversation and just recording the meat and potatoes of a conversation. Only this time it was I just need to check it out. It's not really old time in that, but the track is pretty respectable. Otis Gibbs here on Old Time Train 45.

scene in a small town on Saturday night. Lucy Watson was a fine young thing. When she passed by, all those boys would sing. Yeah, but she ran off with that guy from the gas station last spring. She left a smile.

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I've been saving my money for my new job, been pumping gas and working on cars. Yeah, there's this girl down at the diner, she's got me swimming in the stars. I think I'll ask her out next week.

0: Otis Gibbs with Small Town Saturday Night. Well, the only thing with making an obligation to play all the tracks from Gord Stories is that they're long. So there's not as much time for music, but, you know, these things do happen. And I did make a promise that I was going to do this. So we'll just continue with part three, the drinking gourd, from Arbutus Cunningham's Gourd Stories, all here on WFHB.
1: The weeks flowed past in a long, slow, hot wave of sunlight and rain. Fireflies came out at night and blinked soft messages in the warm evenings. Frances weeded and watered her little garden and held long conversations with the big gourd. Something grew inside her that felt a little like happiness. One afternoon in early August, when she was outside weeding the lettuce, her friend Kay stopped by. "Dang! Those are some busy gourd vines. I count 17 fruits." "What's the cushion for?" said Kay. "That's so the big gourd doesn't split when it hits the ground. I'm afraid its stem is going to break if it keeps growing. I love that gourd. It talks to me." Kay cocked her head to one side and raised an eyebrow. "Well, I mean, you know, we communicate," amended Frances. "They are very responsive plants." "My sister raises gourds," said Kay. "You ought to go talk to her. She's got a booth in the farmer's market. She's cuckoo about gourds. Let me get my camera. I want to take some pictures of those while the light's still good." The very next Saturday, Frances walked down to the market. She bought two bunches of basil from Jeff and Megan. She bought some early transparents from Boone Sims. She bought three stalks of white gladiolas from Bob, the gladiola man. Sue's stall was in the aisle behind the gladiolas. She was surrounded by gourds. Big gourds made into baskets, bottle gourds, birdhouse gourds, a gourd banjo, even a life-sized gourd woman with a worn cotton huipil and a gourd hat. "Can I help you?" "Well, I'm growing bushel gourds," said Frances, "and I don't know how to cure them." Sue smiled. Her eyes were blue and very clear. "I usually leave them out in the field all winter, just right on the vines. They need a lot of ventilation. They'll mold and get soft if you take them inside. In the spring, when the shells are hard, I scour off the outside and then I decide what to make with them." "There's one really big gourd I'm worried about," said Frances. "I like all of them, of course, but, oh, it's my favorite. I put a cushion under it in case the stem breaks. I'd hate for it to crack." "I know what you mean," said Sue. "Bushel gourds are real friendly. If they like you, they'll reseed themselves." Frances took a deep breath, gathered her courage, and then blurted out, "Do any of your gourds talk?" As soon as the words left her lips, she felt stupid. "Do gourds talk?" Sue stood very still. Her blue eyes searched Frances's face. Quietly, she said, "Do you have a talking gourd?" "Well, yes, I guess I do. The big gourd talks. I'm not a fanciful person, and I'm really not making this

No, I believe you. Sue put her hands in her apron pockets. Courts do talk. Not everyone, and not all the time, but yes, it happens. In all the years I've lived with Gords, 5 have talked to me. The first time, I thought I was crazy. It was a bottle gourd. It asked for coffee grounds. She smiled at the memory. What did you do? I gave it coffee grounds. It told me stories for the next 3 months. It was years before another one talked. I don't know what makes them decide to do that. If you got a talking gourd, you are very, very lucky. Please tell it I said hello. That evening, Frances picked the last of the lettuce and dug up 6 potatoes. She was just reaching for the sweet corn when the big gourd said, Frances, there are only 4 ears left. Turn your head slowly and look down at the far end of the yard. There's an old raccoon down there with a gimpy leg. She's been thinking about sweet corn all afternoon. Leave the last 2 ears for her. Well, I only need 2 ears anyway, said Frances. She sat down in the little gully between the rows and leaned on the chair cushion. I met a woman today at the market. Her name is Sue. She says to tell you hello. Ah, Sue. Sue, eyes of blue. She loves gourds and the gourds love Sue, sang the gourd. Sue says gourds don't talk very often. Well, she's wrong. We talk all the time. We just don't talk to humans very much. Why not? Talking to humans is a lot of work. For one thing, the syntax is very difficult. For another, humans don't listen well. They grow up believing that they alone among millions of species have the gift of language. When confronted with evidence to the contrary, they are apt to jump to erroneous conclusions. Last summer, 4 people in Monroe County sought the help of mental health professionals because gourds spoke to them. One of them works in the prosecutor's office. Why did you talk to me? Because you were so lonely. Because you have a good heart. Because you made a garden and planted seeds just on the right day, at the right time, and you weeded and watered and hoed and got excited when we climbed up the garage wall. And because the wall faces due west, we get a lot of sun, which means we were able to bloom on the perfect day. Did you take note of what day that was, Frances? No. Well, you should be more observant. Keep records. It was June the 19th. Juneteenth, said the gourd. Is that significant? Yes. Now listen. Frances settled a little deeper into the cushion. A cricket sang close to her ear. In the west, the sun flamed crimson and scarlet. The Emancipation Proclamation was first issued in 1862. In September, said the gourd, right after the Battle of Antietam. Lord, what a mess that was. Bloody destruction all over the place. Abraham Lincoln, you remember him? He rose up after that and said, all right, okay, that's it. All you Southern rebels need to quit this fighting and stuff and come on back into the Union right this minute, and if you don't, I'm going to free all the slaves in the Confederacy as of January the 1st, 1863. Well, they didn't, and he did, except that the Confederate states did not recognize his authority. They wanted to keep slavery going, which is how the Southern economy worked. Anyway, that was what the whole war was about. It wasn't just about states' rights, which is what they taught you in school. Get your foot out the coreopsis. So there were some problems with the concept of emancipation, let alone the process. See, Lincoln didn't hold a televised press conference, and the news was not carried on CNN, and Daniel Schorr did not analyze the possible ramifications of the proclamation because the only major network at that time for black folks in the South was word of mouth. And believe me, the word had to go through a lot of mouths to get from the front steps of the White House down to Virginia and the Carolinas, over into Georgia and Alabama. It was slow going for such a good word. That's why it took so long for it to get to Texas, which, as you know, is way out there over yonder.
Miles were longer back then, especially when you moved over them on foot. Also, it was dangerous for black folks to talk about being freed. Hell, it was dangerous for Lincoln, too, but he didn't know it. Anyway, the big news of freedom finally got to Texas in June. June the 19th, 1865. Now, that's a great day. That's a real victory to celebrate. Good news, the chariot's coming. You know that song? White folks called it a spiritual, which it was, only it wasn't just about going to heaven. That's one of the songs the black folks sang to spread the word. Good news, the chariot's coming. So the white folks would think, now isn't that sweet? They all singing about going to heaven and stuff like that. Just like the route for the Underground Railroad was carried in the song about the drinking gourd. Lean your head back, Francis. Way back. Now look up there. No, to the north. You see the dipper? Francis searched the sky. It was a clear night, no moon. In the east was Orion. There were the Pleiades. Ah, there was the dipper, almost straight overhead. That's the drinking gourd, said the big gourd. Follow the handle out with your eyes. See that big star, very bright? That's Polaris, the North Star. The dipper points to the North Star, and the North Star pointed the way to freedom. There's a whole map in that song, Francis. Not like a AAA map. There are no sure roads to freedom, but a route all the same, one that couldn't be lost or stolen. We are not drinking gourds. People made banjos and shakers and drums and jacketas out of us. We're talking gourds, and blooming on Juneteenth like we did, because you planted the seeds when you did, and this hilltop being a good place for gourds like it is, and the sun strong and hot, and everything working together the way it ought to do, well, it was just in our hearts to talk to you. Besides, there is a deal of stuff you need to know. Frances reached out her hand and smoothed it over and over the big gourd. She was just about to say how grateful she was, how pleased and honored. And even these weren't the right words. She needed a bigger word, a really generous word. When there came a stealthy rustle, no louder than a sigh from the corn. She thought better of speech altogether and leaned back slow on the cushion and counted the stars while the old raccoon gnarled and grizzled her corn.

It's Kirk Supton and Bertram Levy from their release Two Peas in a Pod with Old Bunch of Keys. Arbutus Cunningham before that with part three of her gourd stories, The Drinking Gourd, a track we heard. It's 11:20. It's time now for the events calendar, and I'll just keep it short so we can get back to the music. Well, Travers Marks is at the Ferguson House Beer Garden today, this afternoon from 1 to 4 p.m., 78 Franklin Street in Nashville. There's a special event by at Harmony School, the gymnasium, a dance workshop, lessons in contradance, not the contradance necessarily that we do on Wednesday nights at the gym. But something a little bit more refined. It's hosted by the Bloomington Early Music Festival with music from the Cosmic Otters from Chicago and Calling by Beverly Francis. It says, no prior dance experiences required. Just bring comfortable shoes and be ready to move. That starts at 2 p.m. Well, there's a new opera workshop series, also at 2 o'clock, Swimming in the Dark, a concert reading of scenes from Acts 1 and 2, Michael Schell, director, at Our Hall. It's on the second floor of the Simon Music Center, 200 South Eagleson Ave. And from the 15 Years, 15 Hits film series, The Goonies, at 4 o'clock at the IU Cinema, 1213 East 7th Street. Well, there's all kinds of things besides that that are going on, but, you know, just don't have time for it all right now. You can find our complete calendar listing available at WFHB.org. 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Here's Roscoe Holcomb.

0: Well, we just heard from the Plank Road String Band with Run Mountain from their Field Recorders Collective release 2008, just titled Plank Road String Band. The Carolina Jug Stompers before that from Rooster on a Limb. We heard Money Never Runs Out. Adam Turner and the Dirty Rag Mob with That's It from Rare Rags and String Band Blues. Grayson and Whittier with Never Be As Fast As I Have Been from the recordings of Grayson and Whittier. Longtime listeners to Old Time Train 45 might know that Grayson and Whittier in this particular recording, the recordings of Grayson and Whittier is where the theme music for the other guys' shows, for Jack and Donald, play Train 45 from that release, and I play Wazzle and the Weasels. Yeah, different things and such. Orpheus Supertones before Grayson and Whittier with Sweet Bundy from Bound to Have a Little Fun. Roscoe Holcomb with Single Girl. And I think that was all that in the last set. It is 11:42, just about over with here at the Old Time Train 45. Got a few things to let you know about. 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Well, here's the last track of that Gord Stories release from Arbutus Cunningham. It's called Steal Away. And then we'll close out with some more old-time music and then head off into the area of resonator banjos with rural roots. 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
1: August melted into September. The baby blue jays in the maple grew big and bold and left the nest. Persimmons fattened. Evening came sooner. Often there was an edge to the air, a sharp, sudden chill. Of course there's an edge in the air, Francis, said the big gourd one crisp morning. We're past the autumnal equinox, perched on the edge of fall. We're falling toward winter. Look there. Francis looked. A wedge of geese honked and hooted, flying south. Ah, they sound happy, said Francis. They are happy, said the gourd. They're flying to Texas. They'll probably spend the whole winter in that bird sanctuary on Mustang Island, slurping up frogs and crabs and gossiping with the sandhill cranes. We'll be leaving soon, too. Leaving? What do you mean, leaving? The first frost isn't for weeks, and the vine's still growing. I've got blankets and tarps. I'll keep you covered. Surely you can stay through October. Her voice caught on the knot in her throat. Francis, the first frost will be in about 6 days. We can feel it gathering in the night. It's the gathering time. The vines stop sending out and start pulling in. The ants gather grass grains and hoard them. The warm sap in the maple tree flows back down to gather in the roots. The possums gather persimmons, storing fat against the long cold. We've been putting our energy toward seed production for some time now. Soon, soon, stems will break, flesh will crack, seeds will spill out onto the ground, and the ground will gather them in and hold them in the hopeful dark until spring. But you're not in those seeds, said Francis. You're here. Once the vine dies, you'll be gone.

Frances sank down, put her arms around the big gourd, and sobbed and sobbed. The singing flowed around her, the cicadas, the crickets, the honking of the geese, everything, even the sunlight, was saying goodbye. All right, that's enough. You're making a soggy spot on my skin. We're not abandoning you. Yes, you are. You're leaving, and I'll never hear your voice or listen to your stories, and I'll be so sad and lonely. That sounds like a Hank Williams song. What do you know about Hank Williams? Delphine plays that country music station on the radio all

Francis sat bolt upright. You're having fun. You all are enjoying this. My heart is breaking and you're happy. Of course we're happy. We're happy to be leaving. Oh, we are sad you have to stay behind, but we have a wonderful trip ahead of us. Wipe your face off and listen a minute. When our vine dies, it turns loose its grip on all our stems. Some of us fall, and our sides split open, and our seeds trickle out onto the ground. Some of us leave our shells behind whole, but us, we, the gourd souls, we rush out that tiny opening where the stem is, and the soul of the vine grabs hold of us, and we all fly away. Where do you go? We go to the root dimension. The root dimension? That's right. The root dimension. Humans generally experience only five dimensions: time, space, planes, points, and music. Stop that. You can sing later. Oh, but there are many dimensions, Francis. There's a light dimension where beings meet to regenerate, and colors pulse and pound like the sea. Imagine oceans of color. You remember Vincent van Gogh? Well, he came to this planet after spending a long, long time in the light dimension, and I don't believe the exit committee prepared him properly for the changeover, because the differences between the two places flat wigged him. It wasn't just the paint thinner. He really did see colors nobody else saw. So, anyway, there are a lot of different dimensions. The root dimension is the most basic. It's the oldest one. It's where the square roots and the cube roots and the radicals all hang out between assignments. A radical is a root, Francis, and all roots are radical.

0: What do you do there? We visit, we sing, we talk about where we're going in the turnaround time. It's like a big family reunion. We get to meet up with cousins and friends and find out who grew well and who had a rough time in rocky ground. We rest and gather strength for the great transition.
1: The great transition?
2: The great transition, transition, transition, transition.
0: That's right. See, you think we're leaving you alone, but we're not. We're leaving you our seeds. It's the best, the finest, the most precious thing we have, and we're leaving them with you. After the vine dies and our round sides split, you got to come along and cover the whole mess over with some straw and a little horse manure, which you should have no trouble finding. It is an election year. You cover us over, not too deep, but just deep enough, and those seeds will nestle there in the loamy ground until the spring comes knocking, and they'll sprout and grow, and gourd souls will fall through the sky from the great transition and enter those seeds, and there'll be gourds on this hillside again. But it won't be you. Oh, Francis, Francis, we know you'll be sad. We're sad, too. We've loved growing here. The hummingbirds, the good ground, the long light in the afternoons. We've loved you, too, the way you smooth your hands against our cheeks, the way you cock your head when you think there's going to be a story. We love you unspeakably, but our time here is over. Our seeds are made. Our vine is tired. We got to go.

me come too? Take me with you? No, said the gourd. Your roots are here, deep, and your vine is still strong. Your part in all this is to take care of where you are, so this place will be a good place for growing. And when we get to the root dimension, some of our songs will be about you, and gourds and carrots and rhubarb and morning glories will hear about the warm sunlight on the garage wall and the raccoons and the hummingbirds and the way your footfall sounds just like a heartbeat when you walk barefoot between the rows. No, you got to stay here. But you can be present at the leaving. It is allowed. In 2 nights, the moon will be full. We'll go then. That night, and then the next, Francis pulled on a pair of Jimmy's old Carhartts and thick socks and Margaret's ancient down jacket. She wrapped herself in a blanket and sat out late with the gourds. They sang and sighed and talked, and the big gourd told her wonderful stories, and the moon spilled silver light on the frosty grass. All at once, she felt a slow shudder run through the ground. The vine lets us go, go, go, said the gourd. She heard its stem snap, crack. It gave a quick gasp. All around, the gourds quivered and trembled. Then, with a big rush of song, they were off and away. Frances felt something like feathers touch her face. Goodbye.

October fades. The leaves on the oaks turn brown. Fat acorns fall. Another winter coming on. Frances Carpenter has piled her little garden over with straw and manure. She is sad, and she misses the pickcord's voice. Sometimes at night, though, she hears a tiny thread of song from underneath the straw. The gourd seeds are humming to themselves. She can hardly wait.

It's the last of Gord stories from Marb Dudas Cunningham, the storyteller. The accompanist singing were Laura Weaver and Krista Detour. Some guitar work from Kevin McDowell. We'll give you a couple of old-time tunes to close off this edition of Old Time Train 45. Thanks for tuning in. Stick around, though. Bluegrass is on the horizon with Rural Roots right after 12 o'clock. And you're listening, of course, to WFHB. 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

I just couldn't resist. 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Is right around 78 degrees. Sunny and clear today, high of 80, low of 55 tonight, high of tomorrow is 77, partly sunny tomorrow night, mostly cloudy, the low around 57, and Monday, 79 degrees for the high and mostly sunny.

Now, the Chicken Chokers, bit of a holdover from the previous show, from that old-time Train 45. Well, good afternoon, Bloomington. This is Mark with you, continuing onward through rural routes today with a bit more, I'm not sure how to describe it. It's not really refined. It's maybe not as loose as the old-time music might be, but it's good stuff nonetheless. We are going to start off Rural Roots with Mile 12 right here on WFHB.

Well, we just heard from Joe's Truck Stop with a tune he calls Pappy Hondo. That's from his 2022 release, Yonderings. The Poe Ramblin' Boys before that with Trying to Live the Dream from Wanderers Like Me. Bela Fleck with the Newgrass Revival, the instrumental called Nuns for Nixon from 1983's Deviation release. And Mile 12 with the Old Black Hen from Roll the Tapes All Night Long. It is 12:21 on WFHB. It's time now for the events calendar. Let's listen to some background music from Big Richard from their recent release called Pet, a tune called Circus Jerk. As I let you know some of the things happening around in the area today. Well, at 4 o'clock at the Cedar Creek Winery at 3820 Leonard Road in Martinsville, Homemade Jam is set to play. Nicholas Graham Hall, also at 4 o'clock, but at the Chocolate Moose at 405 South Walnut Street over there at their patio. At the B-Town Meow Cat Cafe at 5015 State Road 46, Unit H. From 4 to 5 o'clock, it's the Spring Cat Bingo. You can reserve a spot online at www.btownmeow.com or call them at 812-742-1399 to sign up. Amanda Webb playing from 5 to 8 p.m. at the Ferguson House Beer Garden, 78 Franklin Street in Nashville. Also in Nashville, Dave Sasson, also from 5 to 8 p.m., but at the Nashville House at 15 South Van Buren Street. 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That from 5 to 11 p.m. And for this particular break, the last thing I'm going to let you know about is the BEMI Players, the fourth annual Stanley Ritchie Youth Performance. It's part of the Bloomington Early Music Festival. 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

Well, we just heard a track called Horse Thieves and Moonshiners from New Blue. Came out in 2020 on Turnberry Records. From their release, Where You've Been. Jimmy Rogers before that with Mule Skinner Blues. It's Blue Yodel number 8 from the best of the legendary Jimmy Rogers. 1965 RCA Victor label. Record. Bill Monroe with Blue Night. We also heard from East Nash Grass with Jenna McCaw. McGahan. And Big Richard with Red Fox Run. It is 12:40 in the afternoon. 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Well, moving right along, here's the King James Boys from their Walk on Faith release. And the Devil's Not Afraid of a Dust-Covered Bible. 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

Oh, we just heard from The Seldom Seen with Show Me the Way to Go Home from Remains to Be Seen. Orange Star before that with The Other Way Around. Lynn Morris Band gave us Tell Me How to Mend a Broken Heart. Billy Strings with Stratosphere Blues and the King James Boys with The Devil's Not Afraid of the Dust-Covered Bible. It is 12:59 on your Saturday afternoon. 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It's a totally beautiful day outside. I shall find out what says 80 degrees right now, only 34% humidity. We've reached our high for the day tonight, partly cloudy with the low around 55. Sunny and a high of 78 on Sunday. Cloudy Sunday night with a low around 58. Sunny and a high with 79. Monday, high, well, it's just the rest, pretty much the rest of the week. Highs in the upper 70s, lows in the mid 50s. Can't complain about that. Not one bit. Well, you're listening to Rural Roots here on WFHB. My name's Mark. I've been here for a while today. I'll be here for another hour. And at 2 o'clock, Kathy Romy will be in to do the dark end of the street. So stick around. There's more great music to be heard right here on your community radio station, WFHB. Well, here's the Cody Norris Show. From Highfalutin Hillbilly, their release from about halfway through last year. And we're going to hear Waitress, Waitress from the Cody Norris Show.

0: Froggy went a-courtin' and he did ride, uh-huh. Froggy went a-courtin' and he did ride, uh-huh. Froggy went a-courtin' and he did ride a sword and a pistol by his side, uh-huh. He rode right up to Miss Mouse's door, uh-huh.
1: Let me in.
0: He rode right up to Miss Mouse's door, uh-huh. He rode right up to Miss Mouse's door.

Miss Mousy says, I don't know about that, uh-huh. Miss Mousy says, I don't know about that, uh-huh. Miss Mousy says, don't know about that, but believe to my soul, you have to ask Uncle Rat, uh-huh. The old rat laughed as he gave away the bride, uh-huh. The old rat laughed as he gave away the bride, uh-huh. The old rat laughed as he gave away the bride. He laughed and he shook his

0: The first come in was a big June bug, uh-huh. First come in was a big June bug, uh-huh. The first to come in was a big June bug, dancing around with a half a pint jug, uh-huh. The second one in was a bumblebee, uh-huh. Second come in was a bumblebee, uh-huh. Second come in was a bumblebee, dancing around with a fiddle on his knee, uh-huh. The third man in was a little gray mouse, uh-huh. The third man in was a little gray mouse, uh-huh. There's a bride's brother. The third come in was a little gray mouse, and he says, Mr. Froggy, could I rent you a house, uh-huh. Froggy went a-traveling across the lake, uh-huh. Ooh, ooh. Froggy went a-traveling across the lake, uh-huh. Froggy went a-traveling across the lake, and he got swallowed up by a big black snake, uh-huh.
1: I just heard from Doc Watson with Froggy Went A-Courtin', that from a 1965 Vanguard record called Home Again. We'll send that out to Alexander and to Lou, who are getting married today. Just remembered that. Figured I could get away with playing Froggy Went A-Courtin' for them. Missy Raines before that with Crying and Singing from Highlander. Well, Froggy Went A-Courtin', but just minus the tail end of it, is sending it out to a current couple getting married. But anyway, Missy Raines, Crying and Singing from her Highlander release. Aaron McDerris gave us Cottonmouth in the Canoe, and I could understand why it was fast as it was. If I had a cottonmouth in the canoe I was in, I think I would want to skedaddle just as fast. Susan Pepper gave us Where the Sun Will Never Go Down, Appalachian Roadshow with Della Jane's Heart, and the Cody Norris Show started off that set with Della Jane's Heart. It is 1:22 in the afternoon. You're listening to Rural Roots here on WFHB, and it's time now for the events calendar. Let you know of some of the things happening around in the area today. Here's some music from Hillary Hawk to play in the background. From her Lift Up This Old World release, the NYC Waltz. Now, of course, it's got vocals in it, and I didn't expect. Well, anyway, tell you what, I'm going to cancel that one and go to this track, which I'm sure is an instrumental. Just a hope. Well, anyway, here's some of the things happening around in the area today. Frank Jones, maybe a solo show, the Country Heritage Winery at 225 South Van Buren Street in Nashville, 6 to 9 p.m. Jack McDivitt is at the 1915 Steakhouse, 290 East Morgan Street in Martinsville, 6 o'clock. At the Hartruth Hills at 418 Old State Road 46 in Nashville, Rumble on the Rocks, Night 1 with Slow Gin, Buck Naw and the Quick Draw, Zillified, Sweet Pea in the Pods, High Street Jack and West Fork Revival. Bands are not listed in order of appearance. Keep that in mind. The Silver Creek Revival is at the Brown County Inn at 51 State Road 46 East in Nashville, 8 to 11 p.m. The Gather Rounders at Max's Place, 1280 North College Avenue, Suite 3, 8 to 10 p.m. on that. Under the blue full moon at Celtic Glen at 1806 West Ramona Road in Spencer, 8 to 10 p.m. 90s Country Night with Jake Dodd at the Bluebird Nightclub, 216 North Walnut, 9 o'clock for that. Also at 9 o'clock, full blue moon hike at the Spring Mill State Park at 3333 Highway 60 East in Mitchell. 9 o'clock start time for that. 1 mile hike on trail number 5. Bring red flashlights are required. 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And finally, a couple of things, other things, the Lunar Lights and Locomotion Bike Ride. It's an evening bike ride throughout Bloomington. 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They will leave at 9:15. And finally, karaoke, 9:30 at the Blockhouse Bar, 205 South College Avenue. Well, those are just a few of the things happening around in the area today. 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Well, I've failed so far in getting things set up for this recording from Hillary Hawk, hoping that something's instrumental and failing. So we're just going to hear another track from her, and I'm not going to talk over it one bit. Thanks for tuning in to Rural Roots here on WFHB. Oh,

Ah, yes, all those little chickens in the garden, the new Lost City Ramblers with Treat My Daughter Kindly from a 1997 Smithsonian Folkways Recordings release called There Ain't No Way Out. Michael Cleveland and company with In My Mind to Ramble from Leaving Town. Mike Marshall gave us Chief Sitting in the Rain from his Gator Struck, 1984 on that. Hillary Hawk with The World Rests Its Head from Lift Up This Old World. It is 1:40 in the afternoon. 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Well, I mentioned it sometime in the earlier part of this afternoon, but Kathy Romy is due to be in for The Dark End of the Street at 2 o'clock. So stick around for more great music to be heard right here on WFHB. Well, here's probably my favorite version of the Bill Monroe song, Sitting Alone in the Moonlight. It comes from a Oregon-based bluegrass band from back in 1976. They're recording Slaughter on the Highway. Here's the Muddy Bottom Boys on WFHB.

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Community radio for South Central Indiana. It is a gorgeous 80 degrees with fair skies right now in downtown Bloomington. We have reached our high today. It will be stay mostly sunny with a low of 55 tonight. Tomorrow, more sun, high of 78 with sunny skies and a low of 58. And Monday, more of the same with a high of 79 and a low of 57. Thanks so much to Mark Richardson for that great show. Rural Roots that you just heard. Coming up next, it's Dark End of the Street, right here on Community Radio WFHB.

Welcome to Dark End of the Street. That was, of course, Mel McDaniel that you just heard there. His 1984 hit, Baby's Got Her Blue Jeans On. I really like that tune because it's a happy song, which a lot of country songs are very sad. You know, they're about breaking up and divorce and getting run over by a truck or whatever. This is a happy tune, and it's a great, fun tune to dance to. Charlie Rich just before that with Rollin' with the Flow from 1977. And from 1978, great tune there by Don Williams, Tulsa Time, written by his band member Danny Flowers. The story behind that is that they were stuck in a Tulsa hotel room during a storm. And Danny sat down, wrote that, took it to Don. He liked it. They recorded it. We also heard from Tammy Wynette, I Don't Want to Play House from 1967. She brought a great woman's perspective to country music. And Hank Snow from 1974, his final number one hit, Hello, Love. It is 2:18 and 80 degrees outside. It's a beautiful day. And whatever you're doing, thank you so much for tuning in to WFHB to listen to Dark End of the Street. My name is Kathy Romy. I am your host today on Dark End of the Street and very happy to be here playing all this music that I love to listen to also. Let's take a look at our community calendar, what's going on around town here today for this Saturday, May the 30th. We're already at the end of the month, getting ready to go into June. Today at 4 o'clock over at the IU Cinema at 1213 East 7th Street, you can catch the film The Goonies. That starts again at 4 p.m. Homemade Jam will be performing also at 4 p.m. at Cedar Creek Winery. That's at 3820 Leonard Road up in Martinsville. And from 4 until 5 p.m. today at the B-Town Meow Cat Cafe, they've got Spring Cat Bingo, 40 minutes of bingo games where you have a chance to win cat-themed prizes. How about that? You can check online at their website at btownmeow.com to reserve a spot. Well, let's keep going with some more great country, western, rhythm, and blues that Dark End of the Street brings you every Saturday afternoon from 2 to 4. We're going to start this next set off with none other than Mr. Ronnie Millsap right here on WFHB.

Darling, I've wasted a lot of years not seeing the real you. But tonight your beauty is shining through. And I never took the time to let you know. So before he takes you away, please let me say.

George Strait here with you today on Dark End of the Street. Thanks so much for tuning in today and spending a little bit of your lovely Saturday afternoon with us here on WFHB. That tune was from 1983 from George Strait's album, Right or Wrong, a single that did very well for him. Before that, we heard from Susie Boggess and Chet Atkins from their 1994 album, Simpatico, a tune written by Mr. Johnny Cash back in 1958, I Still Miss Someone. Eddie Arnold, just before that, with Make the World Go Away, a tune written by Hank Cochran. You may remember Ray Price also recorded this tune and did well with it. It was a number one crossover hit for Eddie Arnold. So not only in the country western world of music, but it crossed over into pop music for him. Make the World Go Away. Johnny Rivers, just before that, doing the Rockin' Pneumonia and the Boogie Woogie Flu. That was Larry Nechtel on the piano, who was one of the great players from the Wrecking Crew back in the day. And Ronnie Millsap started off with There's No Getting Over Me, another crossover hit for another great country singer from 1981. Ronnie Millsap, hugely popular back in the 70s and the 80s, I'm sure you remember. And he turned down a full scholarship to law school to pursue music. Oh, I bet his parents are still weeping over that. It is 2:38, and you're listening to WFHB's Dark End of the Street. 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Well, here's some more great country, rhythm, and blues for you in this next set. 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

We've got one of the young ladies from the mountain right now. She's a star of the Grand Ole Opry. She records for Decca Records, and she is so pretty. Miss Loretta Lynn, come out here.

taking you all the way back to 1956 with Little Richard this afternoon, here on Dark End of the Street. Lucille, of course, was the tune. Before that, Wanda Jackson with The Funnel of Love, a tune written by Charlie McCoy, and, that tune was enjoyed because it covered country rock and blues at the same time. Pete Drake, just before that, with the tune Forever from 1964. Pete Drake was a record producer, and he was a fabulous steel pedal player. And he created something called a talk box, and I'm going to try to explain it to you. He would attach a plastic tube to his pedal steel guitar, and he would route the guitar's sound into his mouth to shape the notes. So it sounded like a voice. The guitar sounded like his voice, and it was such an interesting thing to do, and a big hit with his fans. This tune was a huge hit for him. He used to, if those of you that remember, there was Jimmy Dean had a country television show on, and Pete Drake was on that show a lot, and used the talk box. Loretta Lynn, of course, just before Pete Drake with Mind Your Own Business. Oh, so early, 1949. That was a tune written by Hank Williams, and it was a TV show that was a live recording, I'm sure you were aware, of a radio show called Louisiana Hayride, and she was featured on that. Very, very young, and just, I think, inducted into the Opry then. The Everly Brothers with Walk Right Back from 1961. One of my favorite Everly Brothers tunes, written by Sonny Curtis. He had been inducted into the Army, and he wrote it while he was in basic training out in California, sent it to the Everly Brothers. They loved it, and they recorded it. And Big Joe Turner started us off with a tune he wrote himself, Flip, Flop, and Fly from 1955. Good example of early rock and roll. Well, it is 2:57 right now, and you're listening to WFHB right here at 91.3 and 98.1 FM. 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Let's take a look at the weather. We were predicted a high of 80, but we've already made it to 81 degrees. We have fair skies. It's mostly sunny out there with a high near 81. Partly cloudy tonight with a low around 55 degrees. Tomorrow, Sunday, it'll continue with mostly sunny skies. They're saying a high near 78. And Sunday night, mostly cloudy with a low around 58. And then on Monday, the sunshine continues with a high near 79 and a low Monday night with clear skies of 57 degrees. And this sun is going to continue all the way through Thursday, through Friday, it looks like, with similar temps in the lower 80s and the mid-50s. So beautiful, beautiful weather for this late springtime. So I hope that you can get out and enjoy it. I know I'm taking advantage of it and getting out and working in my yard and trying to do some weeding and planting and all those things that we do in the springtime. And I hope you enjoy it too and getting out and doing something fun. Well, thanks so much for tuning in to Dark End of the Street today. My name is Kathy Romy. I'm your host. I'm here on the fifth Saturdays when that occurs, and occasionally other times when a sub is needed, and it's always my great pleasure to be here.
I love all this music, and I know you do too, and doing my best to bring you the best in country, western, rhythm, and blues here on Dark End of the Street. So let's keep going into our second hour of Dark End of the Street. I'm going to start this next one off with Mr. Hank Williams Jr. Here's Family Tradition on WFHB's Dark End of the Street.

Oh, it's sad, sad. And brief life of Keith Whitley there with the tune I'm Over You. He died of alcoholism, you may know, back in 1989. He was only 34 years old. And this song was released posthumously for him. It's a beautiful song, sad song. And yeah, Keith Whitley. Farron Young, just before that, with Going Steady from 1952. It was his very first hit for him back in 1952. And it was such a big hit and did so well for him that he was in basic training in the service at the time, and they came after him to come on the tours for the USO and the other tours overseas for the soldiers, and he replaced Eddie Fisher in those live shows for the soldiers. Patsy Cline, just before that, of course, the great Patsy Cline from 1963, and Sweet Dreams of You, tune written by Don Gibson. Buck Owens, we heard from Buck Owens doing his own tune there, Under Your Spell again. And we started off with Mr. Hank Williams Jr. from 1979, Family Tradition. That was Charlie Daniels on the fiddle in that tune. And that song goes out to Jennifer, her favorite karaoke tune. It's 3:16. You're listening to Dark End of the Street. My name's Kathy. And I'll be here with you until 4 p.m. when Youth Radio will come round at that time. Let's take a look at the community calendar and see what's going on here this afternoon and tonight. Several events. At 4 o'clock, you can catch Spring Cat Bingo. Hey, at the B-Town Meow Cat Cafe. 5015 State Road 46 here in Bloomington. And what you do there, besides play bingo, is you visit with the adoptable cats the first and the last 10 minutes that you're there, and then 40 minutes of bingo games where you have a chance to win cat-themed prizes. You can call them at 812-742-1399 to sign up for future events as well. That begins at 4 p.m. today. Amanda Webb will be performing at the Ferguson House Beer Garden at 78 Franklin Street in Nashville from 5 until 8 p.m. And Dave Sisson will be at the Nashville House from 5 until 8 p.m. at the same time. Nashville House is at 15 South Van Buren Street over in Nashville, Indiana. And I think that's, let's see. Oh, there's some great film on tonight at 7 p.m. 15 Years and 15 Hits, the film series put on by the IU Cinema. Tonight will be The Abominable Dr. Phoebs at 7 p.m. at the IU Cinema. And also at 7 p.m., Belt Out Loud, featuring Cody Eichard and the Sidewinders, which is a fundraiser for Stone Belt. So the proceeds will help Stone Belt provide vital services to individuals with developmental disabilities in our community. Our complete calendar listing is available at WFHB.org. 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All right, time to get back to some more music here. I'm going to start off with a little rockabilly. How about that? This is a great tune by Jamie
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The great Bob Wills and his Texas Playboys from 1950. Tune written by Bob himself there, Faded Love. Before that, Waylon Jennings doing his own tune, Good Hearted Woman from 1971. He told a story that the way he wrote this song was that he was listening to the radio and there was some interview or information piece about Tina Turner, the great rock singer Tina Turner, and she was described as a good-hearted woman loving two-timing men. So Waylon loved that phrase, and he took it and made it into a great song. Before that, when cowgirls, even cowgirls get the blues, and that was sung there by Dolly Parton, Linda Ronstadt, and Emmylou Harris, tune written by Roddy Crowell. And that's from their great trio album back in 1979. And just before that, a great Harlan Howard tune by Ray Price, Heartaches by the Number. And we started off with Jamie James and the Swing Cats and a great rockabilly revival tune, Saturday Night Fish Fry. It is 3:38. You're listening to WFHB. My name is Kathy. I am your host here on Dark End of the Street. Until 4 o'clock, we got about 20 more minutes, and I got more music for you, so don't worry about that. But first of all, I want to let you know that support for WFHB comes from CATS, Community Access Television Services, providing the citizens of Bloomington and Monroe County access to consistent, neutral, and transparent coverage of live and recorded government meetings and locally produced shows. 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All right. Well, we got about 20 minutes left here on Dark End of the Street, and I've got some great music lined up here for you. So let's start off, why don't we? With Mr. Chuck Berry. I believe that's true. Yes, Chuck Berry right here. And You Never Can Tell right here on WFHB.

Little Miss Dynamite. Brenda Lee there with Sweet Nothings. Before that, we heard from Conway Twitty from 1958. It's Only Make Believe. He wrote that song himself while he was on tour across Ontario. And when it came out, many people thought it was Elvis. They didn't realize it was Conway. He even had the Jordanaires backing him up on that. Elvis didn't record that, I think, till 62. Hank Williams doing his own tune there, Jambalaya from 1952. That his most recorded song. It has been covered by everybody. And just before that, Big Mama Thornton with Hound Dog, a great Lieber and Stoller tune from 1952. It's a basic 12-bar blues, of course, we know. And it's been recorded over 250 times by everybody you can think of, including Elvis, of course. And her version really is just a really important cultural marker in the history of rock and roll. It just marks when early rock and roll was getting its start. Johnny Cash, just before that, with a Beck tune that he included here on his American 2 Unchained album that won a Grammy back in 1996, and the tune is called Rowboat. And we started off with Mr. Chuck Berry with You Never Can Tell. Chuck wrote that while he was in prison. Did well with it, obviously. Hey, we've come to the end of another Golden Age Radio. Oh, my gosh. I am so sorry. Dark End of the Street and here on this Saturday afternoon. Thank you so much for tuning in. I appreciate it. And I hope you enjoyed all the songs that I had lined up for you today. Stay tuned for some more great programming that's coming up here on WFHB soon. And we'll see you next Saturday with another Dark End of the Street. Until then, I'm going to leave you here with a great tune from a band called Sun Volt, which was kind of an alternative country rock band. Jay Farrar of Uncle Tupelo heads this tune, and I think it's appropriate for Dark End of the Street. Have a great weekend, everybody.

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Tonight I have lots of tasty songs. The one you just heard was I Like Food by Descendants, and you are about to hear Hungry for You by Police.

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You just heard Heart of Palm by Ween, Glass Onion by the Beatles, Ham and Eggs by Tribe Called Quest, Eggman by Beastie Boys, and Breakfast in America by Supertramp. 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This is an exploration of the world of music where the needle hits the groove. This is an all-vinyl show curated by WFHB DJs to give you a glimpse of the music they love, spinning every Sunday from 4 to 6 right here on WFHB. You're about to hear Bread and Butter by Devo. Are you getting hungry yet?

0: You just heard Chicken by Pixies, Shake Hands with Beef by Primus, Pork and Beans by Weezer, Rock Lobster by B-52s. 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Okay, up next is Eileen Bartston. If I knew you were coming, I'd have baked a cake.
1: Come in! Well, well, well, look who's here! I haven't seen you in many a year. If I...

Now, what starts with the letter C? Cookie starts with C. Let's think of other things that starts with C. Who cares about other things? C is for cookie. That's good enough for

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A round cookie with one bite out of it looks like a C. A round donut with one bite out of it also looks like a C. But it is not as good as a cookie. Or the moon sometimes looks like a

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You just heard Peaches by the Presidents of the United States, Apples and Oranges by Pink Floyd, Strawberry Fields Forever by Beatles, Sesame Street, C is for Cookie, Lisa Gore, Sunshine, and Lollipops. 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

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To celebrate graduating high school, I put together some songs that have been on repeat throughout the past 4 years. Enjoy a peek into the songs that may be played while I wrote essay on essay or despaired over math. 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

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Up next, we have I Can't Get My Head Around You by Billy Martin.

That was Further Down the Road by Sylvie and Marina Allen, Place to Be by Nick Drake, Hannah Sun by Lamelda, Four Leaf Clover by Peel Dream Magazine, and All Right by Kitty Craft. 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

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Hello, my name is Ollie, and tonight I'm playing a graduation playlist of songs that remind me of graduation and have the end-of-the-year spirit. First up, we have Somebody Told Me by The Killers.

You just heard Ain't It Fun by Paramore, Fluorescent Adolescent by Arctic Monkeys, Come a Little Closer by Cage the Elephant, and Everybody Wants to Rule the World by Tears for Fears. 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I'm a graduating senior, and these are songs that I'll be playing at my graduation party. Next up, we have Forever Young by Bob Dylan. Forever Young, hoping it stays that way.

That was Landslide by Fleetwood Mac, Major Mark by Hail the Sun, 505 by the Arctic Monkeys, and Those Years Are Over by the Shaladas. I chose the songs because my high school career or life is over, and that is exciting, but also kind of crazy. Things are about to change upside down, like Next Up by Jack Johnson.

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That was Animal by Neon Trees and Mr. Brightside by The Killers. This has been DJ Ollie, and next up we have In My Life by The Beatles, concluding my graduation mix and starting the next chapter of my life.

You just heard Mad World by Gary Jules and Michael Andrews, Close to Me by The Cure, I Can't Give Everything Away by David Bowie, Ava Adore by The Smashing Pumpkins, and I'll Melt With You by Modern English. 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

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My next song for you is Age of Consent by New Order. 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